Pseudo Echo, Australian new wave band formed in 1982 by Brian Canham. Goes through all the band drums and keyboards and so forth. But anyway, but apart from that, Pseudo Echo had multiple Australian top 20 hits with Listening. You heard that just a moment ago. A Beat for You, Don't Go. Loving It Is an Adventure. Loving in a Dream, yeah. So peaking at, I think the international Funky Town was number one Australian and New Zealand, becoming top 10 in Sweden and Canada, United States and United Kingdom. So they ended up going worldwide, which is a good thing for an Australian band. Beauty, Pseudo Echo, Listening. 9:37 is the time, and just get back to just the quick quips of the... what we're getting to with scams. Of course, News Corporation's scam-proof Australian campaign is exposing the rising scam threats and the nation is facing, and of course now how Australians are fighting back. Because internet detective Selena Laron, a senior threat researcher for cybersecurity from their firm, is Profafrint said invoice scams and other kinds of financial fraud were more common in Australia than any other countries, with criminal syndicates preying on a trend towards investments. Of course, that's it. Investments. Poof. And this is where people are losing their money. I gave the figures earlier. $64 million this year in investment scams. And somehow people don't get the message. It amazes me. They just do not get... As I said, there's... And the expression I use is an old expression I remember from a bloke I used to know years ago, a very wise man. He said, never take too much notice of silver-tongued foxes. And I said, well, yes, it sounds like smooth-talking silver-tongued fox. Well... It's so true, but people will not recognise it. They don't get extra proof. They won't go to get some examples or whatever the case may be, or verification of who the person is on the other end. And the easiest thing to do, I said just a moment ago, look, you'll have to phone me back and I'll get some verification on this. Click. It's the way to do it. Get rid of them. Any... perfect person that's going to go through a business transaction with anybody at all, you go to their office or you go to where you can apply with a firm, a very well-known firm, but where these scammers are doing it, they're coming through with all the qualifications of print and letters and all that sort of business, and where they are, where I am, and what floor. Anyway, I've said enough. But that's it. We're just giving the morning to the scam situation. Right. Looking at... Oh, Roxy Music. Hello, Roxy Music. What have you got for us? Avalon.

Roxy Music, Avalon. Good morning, you're listening to 5 Kicks FM 90.7 here. Saturday morning program until 11:30 this morning. And music, as well as going through the issues with scams this morning. And I think we'll have another look at what we have, what to play. I've got the Jambalaya. No, let's have a look and see what number we're on. Excuse me, 470. Oh, Jambalaya, yes. Fats Domino. God, he's around. He's been around for years and years until recently, of course. He was very strong in the 60s, but even started recording music before in the late 50s. Just a typical style of music that he played, Fats Domino, Jambalaya.

Fats Domino out of the 50s, and he used to sit at the piano and play. And in those days, they were, when the camera was on them, they used to be side on, and they'd be looking at the camera and not looking at their fingers on the keyboard. And that's how the perfection of music in those days was quite outstanding. But anyway, we'll continue with the music and Skyhook's Horror Movie.

horror movies right there on my TV. Yeah, that's a fair, they show enough horror movies. And it's 9:52 here at 5 Kicks FM 90.7, and our morning program until 11:30 this morning, as I've said before. And we've got quite a few listeners that have contacted us and said, hey, like your program. Well, it's beautiful. I'm pleasing somebody, I think that's the main thing. Getting back to scams, of course, scammers will impersonate financial services and investment banking organisations, and they'll send these types of lures to Australians and attempt to get those users to log into a fraudulent site to steal their credentials. During stock market hype, such as the recent SpaceX IPO frenzy, phishing, that is P-H-I-S-H-I-N-G, phishing scammers, they posed as investment platform ComSec to pressure Aussies into get onto the action and stealing their account details from a mirrored site. That's what happens. That's it. Quite easy. And Westpac disaster, bigger pardon, Westpac data, shows Gen Z and the millennials, age 18 to 35, and now the most impacted age group. It is, and it continues to happen. Can't be sensible and focus on there's a scam or a shunk on the other end of the line, or get proof as to what's happening. If you're uncertain, you're not professional enough to understand the circumstances, get professional help. Don't listen to what somebody's trying to tell you, this scam is trying to tell you. That's it. Treat everything as a scam if you can. That's the only way to go about it, as far as I'm concerned. Anyway, Skyhooks. No, not you again. We don't need you. Split ends. History never repeats itself.

Well, history split ends, of course. We've been playing Australian bands, and of course the Divine, also Whitlam's, Tim Finn and whatever, but they're still yet to come. And under Parabas, we've on the 376 on our left-hand side here. And like I said, when we get our raise enough funds to buy better equipment here, I have to save me having to turn my head and say, oh, on the left-hand side, yeah, yeah. But what about the hippie shakes? No, we've had that. Kings of the World.

Kings of the World by a group by the name of Mississippi. Released in 1972, Kings of the World was the debut single of the Australian soft rock band Mississippi, and written by Graham Gable and produced by Ernie Rose, Peter Jones, and the track highlighted the band's lush harmonies of melodic pop rock sensibility. That's a mouthful, isn't it? And of course, the single was a major success, entering in the Kent charts and September 4, 1972. So they had a bit of success with that. Back to the time is 10. Oh, it's 1 minute past 10 o'clock here at 5 Kicks FM and 90.7 here at King's Cote on Kangaroo Island. And our morning program and finishes at about 11.30 this morning. Back to the music. The choir boys run to paradise. No, we better get back to where we should be. Run to Paradise. I don't know. Good golly. How am I going? The Divinals. Let's see what the Divinals have got to offer us. And I'm here. It'd be nice to have a producer. I've often said this. For a good time, the Divinals. Let's go to our little slot here and let it all come up. And let's go, Joe.

0: The Divinals with a bit of repetitive lyrics there for the good times. I think we already know about it, but still, anyway, 6 minutes past 10 o'clock here at 5 Kicks FM 90.7. And I'll continue with as I said, we've got little segments of how to be aware of scamming. And of course, Westpac data shows Gen Z and the millennials, aged 18 to 35, are now the most impacted group by volume of scam reports, driven largely by their heavy use of social media, online marketplaces. I've repeated what I've said before, of course, but inside the bank's Parramatta call centre, phones are running hot with 2,000 plus calls a day from panicked scam victims. As the last time of defence, the fraud and scam operation team uses artificial intelligence to monitor transactions in real time and block suspicious transfers. Excuse me. Yeah, so it can happen. And of course, team members from this Mustafa Al Shamari once took a call from a young man in his 30s. Who had lost more than $300,000 in life savings to a crypto investment scam. There's a bit of a sad story. Not a bit of a sad, it's a massive sad story. That's how it can happen. Yeah, it's, I got 300 grand. I can double it. Make another 300 grand. No. Anyway, there's more to it than meets the eye, but like I said, never part with money, never part with bank account numbers. You're in trouble, or be very careful who and where you're talking to. You'll get the message, how smooth talking. Ask questions, get answers. In other words, who do you represent? What's your name? Can I give you a phone call back? And I reckon you'll get the click. That's it. They know straight away you're smart enough to recognise the fact that that person is calling is a scammer. All right, enough said. Let's get back into the music. Or am I looking at the left-hand side? 478. Love to love you. Love to love you.
1: Love to love you, baby.

Well, I think what we might do with that, it's so repetitive, this song, I think we might just knock it, kiss it in the bud for the moment, because now I do know the lyrics of that, and Michelle. Now, the Beatles, I think more appropriately, Michelle, Michelle, Mabel. No, let's go a little further, and Beatles, Michelle, Mabel.

Ah, the Beatles, Miss Shirley. Gee, that goes back a few years. Oh, need I mention? Probably 60 years ago. 50 years ago, beg your pardon. Anyway, that's that's a bit of history, isn't it? Now, I managed to meet a fellow probably a couple of months ago. His name is Mr. Ian McDonald, lives on the Playford Highway. And a conversation with this fellow was very, very interesting because of his experience with people that he's met, the people that he has advised. He is a musician himself. And, of course, thinking about the Beatles, there's a couple of Beatles. I'm just trying to think of the name of the two Beatles that came to Australia, that were in Australia at the time, seeking information on the Moog synthesizer. And this is going back quite a few years into the, obviously, into the early, the mid-60s. And the Moog synthesizer was invented by a fellow by the name of Dr. Robert Moog, M-O-O-G. And he was the brilliance behind this, the Moog synthesizer, which is used now. It's just used over and over by professional. A lot of musicians have used it in recordings over the last, 50 or 60 years. It's quite common. But this chap Ian McDonald, a very interesting man. He came into close contact with a fellow by the name of John Williams, who was the instigator behind a lot of film music. Star Wars and things like that. That's just to mention. There's a massive amount of films that he wrote scores for. And this fellow, as I said, Ian McDonald, was a good friend of John Williams. They got to know each other very well. A very interesting man, lives here on the island, and it'd be very interesting to see if there's a book written about the bloke, because justify a book being written about this fellow and the people he has met over a period of time. I was quite amazed. There was no bull about it. He came straight out to the point, and he certainly has had some contacts with people. The Australian Symphony Orchestra, orchestras throughout Australia, he's been involved with, and he is a percussionist, or I think a drummer himself. Like I said, I can't repeat myself again, but a very interesting person. I'd like to get more information from Ian, and even if we could get him to have a chat here on radio at some stage, and I think there'd be quite a few listeners to how exciting his life has been. Anyway, back to Musico, and the Musico says, "Oh, Kim Carnes, we haven't heard from Kim Carnes for a while, have we?" Betty Davies' Eyes, big hit in its day.

Kim Carnes, she's got Betty Davis eyes. I liked that song when it first came out. It goes back a few years ago, back in the 80s, I think, if I can remember. Anyway, you're listening to 5 Kicks FM morning program here. 5 Kicks FM. That's KIXFM 90.7. Of course, we stream worldwide, I'm just looking at the chart again here. Synoptic charts, 4 days. I'll give you a bit of an idea of what's happening over the next 4 days. Right, we've got... let's have a look and see if we can bring this up a little bit further. It doesn't want to do the job for me. Hello, come on, please. There we go. Sunday, yes, I would think late afternoon. There looks like a frontal system that's coming through, and that would be overnight, tonight, and tomorrow morning. And during the course tomorrow, a bit of rain tomorrow as well. But back to high pressure system on Monday, and we've got good weather Tuesday. And Wednesday, northerlies, and probably Thursday, yes. But I can give you a good idea, as well as the Weather Bureau, because I read a synoptic chart. In other words, I can look 3 or 4 days ahead of what is going to occur. But like I said, tomorrow, yes, there should be rain first thing in the morning. Around about 10 o'clock midday, rain, and there's a frontal system coming through, and it looks as though fairly strong winds associated with that, and by Monday away it goes. Might be a couple of showers, but we're going to be in the centre of a high pressure system again, so weather should be quite okay. Northeasterly's blowing and nothing much at all, but anyway, that gives you an idea of what's happening with the weather over the next couple of days. 21 minutes past 10 o'clock. Oh, time does travel, doesn't it? The little tick-tock there by itself. Now, the Eurythmics, Sweet Dreams. The Eurythmics...

Sweet Dreams by the Eurythmics. Another couple of little articles that we've got to go through this morning with the scam issue, which is very important because of the simple reason that people are being scammed left, right and centre. And that horrifying story of the young man in his 30s who lost more than $300,000 in life savings. This is the way they go, and they're so good, these scammers. But if you're streetwise, I use that expression because over the last, I've been working myself for 56 years, and I've met quite a few blokes that and females as well that have been smooth-talking, silver-tongued foxes, and you can read them. I play with them, and I used to play with them. I think to myself, well, yeah, okay, well, what about, silly questions. And, of course, then the crunch had come, and I think, no, can't help you. And I've had people turn their back and walk away for the simple reason they know this bloke's wise enough, he's got me. Hey, that's the way it is. And that's the beaut part about it, the experiences I've had in life. I've met thousands of people, and you don't have to sum. You can sum some people up. A lot of people are very decent. There's some lovely people here in Kangaroo Island that I can't say a word against anybody here because they are great people as far as I'm concerned, having lived here now for 30 years and have discovered that fact. But anyway, for those elderly women and so forth, but for this Lachlan Park, it's a case of an elderly woman trapped in a romance scam that will still stick with. Approaching midnight, she had been trying to hand over thousands of dollars to a scammer, and Mr. Park needed to convince her the relationship was fake. This is Lachlan Park. He knew this elderly woman, and he said this romance scam that still sticks with him. So, he needed to convince this relationship was fake. But there's others too. This Bronte Mabry's most upsetting phone call came from a newly widowed elderly lady who had lost $5,000 on a pedigree puppy buy and sell scam while seeking a companion for his husband's death. See, simple, when it comes to situations like that where people are just so open and need that attention, this person, of course, has just gone ahead and paid $5,000 for a dog that wasn't there. Terrible. And these people don't care. Anyway, let's get back. More music, please. Meatloaf. You took the words right out of my mouth.

Well, I think you know what I feel about repetitive lyrics. There's another one, but yeah, a little different. Had a bit of tune to it. Meatloaf. And I mean, quite a few years ago, he was invited to do a post at the grand final football, and didn't come over very well, unfortunately. May have been because of the music person on the desk that wasn't tuning in things the right way, but anyway, that's by the by now. Have you got any intention to buy another motor vehicle, and that being, of course, a used car or a commercial used as well? I've got access to around about 200 vehicles, and that's the range to choose from, and any range from $10,000, $15,000 up to $80,000. So, and most of these vehicles, of course, are low kilometre vehicles, and I've had a close association with Wayne Phillips Automotive for many years now. Known Wayne very, very well, and that's where it does come in handy. Anything that is available or would be available has been workshop inspected and tested at Wayne Phillips Automotive. Also, there I've scanned on Main South Road, Ranella. There, new Ford at Christie's Beach, of course, on Beach Road. Isuzu and KGM, and Kia, of course, at on Main South Road. I've visited all these places, and of course the Geely, very impressive vehicle, and that's a few months ago, but now it's becoming very popular. And same thing with Kia. If you have any thoughts in mind. A lot of Chinese vehicles, of course, at the moment, but that's one of those situations, and that's merchandising in Australia with motor vehicles. You can contact me at any time for details and assistance when it comes to, I'll say professional advice, because I've been in the game for quite some time, 56 years, and I can give the advice that you might need, and also photographic evidence of the vehicle that you're going to buy, and also the details, the kilometres and all that sort of, the full information, in other words, which saves you the scanning of the detail that you're after yourself. I come through with it, and as I said, face to face, we can sit down and then discuss what you want to spend and so forth. You can do it comfortably. You can do it with me. I'm a comfortable person. There's no bull about me. There never has been, and I've been doing a bit of business here on Kangaroo for the last 30 years. Anyway, contact me on 0408083 4s and a 5 in the old directory too, by the way. If you haven't written that number down, I'll give it to you again if it comes to a point. If you've got a pen and paper, 0408 08, and as I said, 3 4s and a 5, 4445. Back to music, and Percy Sledge. When a man needs a woman, oh well, it can be a good partnership.

Yes, I'm still here. Unfortunately, I had to shoot off and do something, and I didn't realise that Percy Sledge was only going to be that short, but still, here you go. It's 40 minutes past 10 o'clock here at 5 Kicks FM, 90.7. Excuse that little break there, but it's something I had to attend to. And back with the music from our other side here, I'm just going to give you the title of the music. It's Sharing the Night Together.

sharing the night together. Well, that's can be quite cosy. 43 minutes past 10 o'clock here at 5 Kicks FM 90.7, and we're streaming worldwide. Lovely, lovely place, Kangaroo Island. Oh, a little bit of sunshine and a blue sky. Well, what do you know? And that's what it appeared to be on the synoptic chart as well. But like I said, overnight, tomorrow morning we're going to have a bit of rain by the look of the chart that I've just read. And let's have a look at the music. Meatloaf, you took the word. No, we've had a little bit of Meatloaf, but Percy Sledge, When a Man Loves a Woman. I think we'll just have to call for something else. I'm just going down the little list here and losing my religion. R.E.M. R.E.M. Well, that stands for Rapid Eye Movement, doesn't it? But still, anyway, losing my religion.

REM with Losing My Religion. Well, which religion? Got to scratch your head on that one, don't you? Last bit of news with the scam issue. As I said, this fellow, Bronte Mabry's most upsetting call came from a newly widowed elderly lady who lost $5,000 on a pedigree puppy buy and sell scam while seeking a companion after her husband's death. I repeated that with the simple reason that it's a true story, and it's very sad how people can get sucked in quite easily when their mind's not straight and level. And it was quite a difficult call for her to A, really realise that it was a scam, but B, realise there was a chance that we weren't going to recover those funds, Miss Mabry said. You finish these calls and you sit there thinking, I wish there was more I could have done. We do everything possible where we can, but sometimes it's too late. It's the weakness of people. Sometimes don't expand their thinking, and this is the problem. You've got to just say to yourself, well, hey, hang on, this is, somebody's called me, somebody's phoned. Look, I've got it myself, I've had it myself a couple of times, and I have a bit of a game with them, unfortunately. It's I shouldn't do that, but they get the message in the end. It's very sad that people have a frame of mind that they think, oh, yeah, hey, this is a chance to earn some money. The smooth-talking, silver-tongued fox, I call them, on the other end, that can be a vixen as well, because it could be a female. Yeah, they will go through length. They know they practice this, and they know exactly how you are responding to their questions, and they analyse that. They're very smart people. They're trained to do it. And of course, then you say to yourself, "Well, this is quite genuine. Yes, I'll go along." And then in the end, you'll have to just leave a small deposit, and we'll send you the paperwork or whatever the case. No, that's not the case. You just don't do anything about parting with money. And I've emphasised this before last week. I said, do not part with money, do not give any bank account details, don't give any details to whatever you do with your money, or where what other organisations you might be tied up with. Don't give any information whatsoever. That way you're going to give information that can be scammed, can be scanned, as I said, scanned, to find out what your details are, possibly even a bank account number. Yes, you're in bother then. So be very careful. If you're not uncertain about a situation, don't, as I said, don't give any money, don't give any bank account details. Get some information from somebody else if it sounds genuine enough, but generally not. Scams are scams. But once you say, look, I'll get some information, phone me back, click, you know you've done the job. And that's it. Beaut. At least you've been honest to the person, yourself. Phone me back. Oh, yeah. That's a good chance in hell. Anyway, regardless of that, Roman Keaton. You say nothing at all. May I say something?

The voice of Rowan Keating, you say it best when you say nothing at all. Sometimes you stop and think about whether the statements and lyrics of songs are appropriate enough, but anyway, that's the way they are. It depends on the interpretation of what it's all about. Getting back to heart checks, but I've mentioned this in the past. How long and when did you have the heart or blood pressure test the last time? If it's beyond 12 months, do get it checked again if you feel you can't afford it, or find somebody who's got a good brand of blood pressure machine, and they can get it done for you. It's your life, of course, and that's how it is. I'm due for I've been to see the specialist, and a heart monitor, a heart pacemaker, or whatever they call them. Not a tedious job to have them fitted, apparently, so the specialist was discussing it with me. But I'm on the waiting list, only because they put a monitor on me some months ago now, and it stopped my heart, stopped beating for about 4 seconds one night, and that's because I've had over this what they call a heart pulse. Your pulse actually drops. Your heart stops beating just from that moment. It's a problem that I've had for quite some time. But now I think they seem to think that it's about time to do something about it, and that's the main thing, of course, with getting your heart checked. And I'm very strong on that, because if you haven't had, and I'm talking to you, the listener out there, if you haven't had your heart checked for quite some time, go to the doctor. Maybe just make an appointment, or get somebody that you know has got a blood pressure machine to set it up for you, and get your heart checked, get your blood pressure checked. And the person that does it, if they've got one themselves, they know the reading. They should be within the tolerance of blood pressure reading. 10:59 is the time, 1 minute to 11 o'clock. It's just about to tick over, actually. And we'll get ourselves back to the music. And I'm looking at my... still looking at my left-hand side. I've got to swing the mic around, otherwise I'll go off here. 490. She drives me crazy. Well, what do you know?

British group Fine Young Cannibals. Well, released in 1988 by London Records, the first single for them, She Drives Me Crazy. 3 minutes past 11 o'clock here at 5 Kicks FM 90.7 and listening to the Saturday morning program. Every time I give them I've got my computer here, give it a swipe there, some silly nonsense comes up with the, oh, looks like meatballs and a in a sauce with the rice on the end. Oh dear. Anyway, it's back to the music. I have nothing much more to discuss, and I'm hoping that the information I gave this morning, and I'm going to keep playing on this because so many people are falling to scams, and I think the figures are basically it's investment scams, about 33%, buying and selling scams, there's invoice business, email, commons, you know, compromise scams. Oh, yeah, it's, and where do successful, where do they start? Usually online or social media, emails, phone call, text messages. But so online or social media, 68%, it's the strongest form of the start of a scam. Text messages, in person, mail, very low percentage there, but generally, as I said, online and by a personal phone call. Righto, now, Sister Sleds, we are family. We are family. Higher Ground, Stevie Wonder. Well, let's have a look at Mr. Stevie Wonder, Higher Ground.

Stevie Wonder, yeah, born in 1950. Known professionally as Stevie Wonder, of course. Steve Land Hardway Morris was his, obviously, his birth name. American singer, songwriter, musician, record producer. Widely regarded as one of the most influential musicians of the 20th century. Credited with a pioneer influence by musicians across a range of genre that include R&B, rhythm and blues, pop, soul, gospel, funk, jazz. Virtually one-man band during much of his peak years, and Stevie Wonder's use of synthesizers and other electronic musical instruments in the 70s, it reshaped the conventions of contemporary rhythm and blues, also helped to drive such genre into album area, and of course crafting his LPs as cohesive and consistent, in addition to socially conscious statements with complex compositions. Brilliant as far as I'm concerned. I don't know, they used to call him Little Stevie Wonder at one stage. He was known. I'm reading this and I'm saying at the same time, now I've come across here another name, Little Stevie Wonder, from 1962 to 1964. And yes, he's done the miles, there's no doubt about it, Stevie Wonder. But I do appreciate his voice and his singing and most of his songs that he has written by himself, and it's quite wonderful to see the talent of a man like that. So, Stevie Wonder, I'll just take it out of my system here at the moment. Righto. What is the artist? Oh, Sugar, Sugar. Da-da-da-da-da-da. Sugar, Sugar. The Archies.

Archie's, yeah, American fictional rock band featured in media produced later too with Archie Comics. Best remembered for their appearances. And I'm just looking at to see if there's anything else here. No, there was nothing much I can tell you. Archie Andrews and Juggy, or just the general information. But music featured in the series recorded by Sessions, near some going Sugar. Well, Sugar, the most successful song, of course, you just heard a moment ago, became one of the biggest hits, the bubblegum pop area. That's what they referred to it as. They're the words I was after, the bubblegum pop era, or genre, that flourished between 1968 and 1973. Of course, that's it, the Archies, American group. Fictional American fictional rock band. Well, I suppose they call themselves the Archie for the simple reason there was a comic out years ago, the Archies, and it was in my younger days. Anyway, apart from that, last call about tickets tomorrow to the performance at the Performing Arts Centre at the Kingscote campus, and the three blokes there, of course, Tim, Paul and Hep, call themselves the Hipsters, and Emma Simpson, Smith, and one of the daughters of, the daughter of Paul, she's going to be on stage as well herself, but it's all for the benefit of the Royal Flying Doctor Service as well. And it should be a good afternoon. I'm going to be along myself. I bought a ticket the other day from Kanga Shoes, $15. But you've got to pay cash there too, by the way, if you're running late this morning. I think, I don't know what time they close today, but Kanga Shoes. But you can get a ticket from them in the next, probably the next hour or so, I suppose. You've got to have some cash behind you. But tickets will be, I'm just trying to look here, pay cash at Kingscote, tickets are available, doesn't say much, I think. There may be tickets available at the door, $15 a child, Kingscote, Tasmania, yeah, that's what's happening. There would be tickets available at the door, at the door, before it opens, so if you've got cash on you, please just pay by cash. That makes it easy for them to sort the system out rather than having to go back through details and bank accounts and things like that. Anyway, the doors open at 1:45, but get there at 1:30 if you want a ticket to get in. They'll be available. And it should be a good afternoon. That's the reason why I'm going. I like my music. I like to see performing music, and particularly, it doesn't matter who they are. And these three blokes apparently are quite successful. And that's the reason why they're here. And of course, the Smith fellow, his daughter's going to be singing as well. So, lovely stuff. Great, great. Now, 17 minutes past 7. get it right, Michael. 17 minutes past 11. Oh, that's a good idea, isn't it? Now, the night that... the night they drove old Dixie down. And it's a band called The Band. Cool, that'd have to be registered, wouldn't it? The Band. Anyway, the night they drove old Dixie down.

Yes, it's called The Band, the night they drove old Dixie down. Now, to you and many other road users at any time, you would have only vague thoughts of a motor vehicle accident and their aftermath. The now known reason for motor vehicle accidents, whether singular, multiple, or is inattentiveness, caused by many reasons you could think of, creating a loss of driving concentration, of course, reacting in no time to avoid a minor to major vehicle accident, followed with you and possibly other drivers and passengers with physical injuries, minor, medium, major, fatal. Later, consider the mental stress of those closely related to the deceased. That's at the funerals. Makes a lot of common sense. Inattentiveness can be caused by anything, as far as looking distracting, looking, oh yeah, and particularly if you're doing 100 kilometres an hour on a main road and when there's other traffic coming the other direction, very dangerous. And this is the reason why they have head-on collisions. Inattentiveness, and it can be caused through tiredness, can be caused through looking away, looking at your watch. You might see a car in the distance. Hey, closing speed is 200 kilometres an hour. Stop and think about that. You're doing 100 kilometres an hour, the other fellow's doing 100 kilometres an hour, and the closing speed is 200. You only got to stray to that halfway across that white line and put your car halfway across into the other side of the oncoming traffic. Bang. That's how it happens. It's just inattentiveness. You're not paying attention to what you're doing. Do never, never, never take your eyes off the road. And that's the best thing that I can suggest. A very, very simple issue. Don't take your eyes off the road. Don't have a distraction to that can cause, and particularly with circumstances. Look at these people that are running into trees. Obviously, at night time, and they're tired, or they're over, they're half asleep. Have micro sleeps, and all of a sudden they run off the road. And trees, there's a lot of big trunky trees on the side of the road in certain circumstances. And what happens? Bang. And particularly, even if you're wearing a seatbelt, if it's you hit a tree at 100 kilometres an hour, I think you could say goodnight to yourself. But keep it in mind, inattentiveness caused by many reasons creating a loss of driving concentration. And it's most important. And I'm no angel, but I think over a period of time, what I've done is when I feel as though I've looked off the side of the road, I've got my hands on the steering wheel, I've got two index fingers, left and right, pointing ahead. In other words, keep your eyes on the road. Do not take your eyes away from the road. And that comes to driving down to EB Bay in the morning, which I'm going to start again because I had a bit of an injury on my leg, and I've been out of the water for about 6 weeks, but still back tomorrow morning. Give it a go and see what happens. Anyway, the last bit of music here, Beach Boys with a Good Vibration.

The Beach Boys with Good Vibrations. Well, Good Vibrations, that's come to the end of our program today. It's 11:28, and by the time I tidy up and go through the front door, 11:29 actually, it's just gone tick over. I hope you've enjoyed the music today and also the information I've given you as far as scams go, and that is a very important subject, because people, I don't know if there's any people here on the island that have been wise enough to or wake up enough to realise that the call they're getting is a scam. Just bear in mind that you've got to keep yourself concentrating and saying, well, who is this? What is it? It does sound interesting, but like I said, the best thing you can do, let them have their spill and just say, look, I'd like to get some more information on this. Can you phone me back? Guess what? I don't think they will. So if you're wise enough and you've got any doubts in mind, if that person says, yes, I will phone you back, my name is so-and-so, here's my phone number, you can phone me, or whatever, but be very careful how the ending of that occurs. 11:30 is the time, and I could say enjoy the day, because it looks as though it's nice and clear outside. The weather's going to be fine this afternoon, and like I said, there is a bit of a cold front coming through. There's a bit of rain first thing in the morning. I was looking at the synoptic chart a little earlier, which I can read, being an old pilot, and of course that is going to be, I'd say probably mid to late morning. I could be wrong there, could be out of a couple of hours, but there is a bit of a frontal system coming through with rain associated with it. But this afternoon, good for sport, good for the those on field or on the course of whatever you're doing, and spectators.

Yes, you'll enjoy yourself today because the weather is fine. Want to do a bit of gardening? Yeah, get out there and do it. The chance is there. Anyway, have a good afternoon, have a good evening, and also, if you, I mentioned there's going to be a performance at the Performing Arts Centre, and that's in the Kingscote Area School, the big hall there. If you think of the last moment this afternoon or in the next hour or so, Kangaroos in Dauncey Street opposite the Queenie Hotel do sell the tickets, but you've got to have cash to purchase the tickets, $15, and it should be a terrific afternoon. That's the reason why I'm going along. I like a bit of music, I like a bit of entertainment, a little bit of variation. So, I'm going to be there myself, and I'm going to enjoy. I can see enjoying it. I can't say much more. So, if you can get along tomorrow, tickets sold before the venue opens at 1:30. The doors open at 1:45, and the program does, well, it's intended to start around about the 2 o'clock mark, but thereabouts. Anyway, enjoy your evening, enjoy your weekend, and have a listen next Friday between 11 and 12, Health and Fitness program, and again next Saturday morning to our program here at 9 until 11:30 with all the hits of the 60s, 70s, 80s, and a bit of information thrown in. Good afternoon.

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It was a long march from Cadets. 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It was me who drew the card. We did Canandra and Shoalwater before we left.

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Showing up and just now left. 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Oh, Lord.

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0: I can dig it.
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Wonderful news. Hey, it's Sunday once again. I'm Pastor Marty, and this is The Word. I want to welcome you to our on-air worshiping community. During the next 30 minutes, I hope you'll enjoy some uplifting music and, of course, the presentation of God's Word. Hey, our family recently visited a place, I think it's called Kookaburra Lookout, around Athelstone area here in Adelaide. And I think this is one of the most incredible hidden gems in all of Adelaide. Our kids, Johanna, Elijah, Zakai, they had an absolute ball. We were picking olives, throwing little stones into the water, seeing these incredible waterfalls. We climbed into a cave. It was just spectacular. You know, and to think that the God of all creation has made just such beauty for us to enjoy just fills my heart with gladness today. Well, today I'm going to be sharing a message called The Best Place to Be. It's the story of Mary Magdalene. But before we come to that, I hope you'll enjoy this song. It's become a bit of a theme song, The Steadfast Love of the Lord. God bless. Hope you enjoy.

That was Dave Hunt with The Steadfast Love of the Lord. Yeah, that has become a bit of a theme song for us, Sunday mornings with the Word. It's just such a good way to introduce our time of worship together. Our message is the best place to be. This is Pastor Marty sharing today. She lay on her deathbed. Maybe days, maybe weeks, the doctors didn't know for certain. She was old, she'd lived a good life. She hadn't strayed from her faith in Christ. In fact, most of her Christian experience, she'd actually felt sure that she would be saved. But now a spooky uncertainty seemed to grip her. Doubts pressed upon her now anxious mind. Will Christ really save me? Have I really been forgiven? Have I been good enough? Well, friends, if it was hard for her, a lady who'd done good the better part of her life, imagine what it must have been like for Mary. If you've got a Bible, turn with me to Luke chapter 8. Luke chapter 8. Here is Jesus, and he is on his second Galilean tour, and the Bible opens Luke chapter 8 with these words. Now it came to pass afterward that he went through every city and village, preaching and bringing glad tidings of the kingdom of God. And the 12, the disciples, were with him, and certain women who had been healed of evil spirits and infirmities, Mary Magdalene, out of whom had come seven demons. Remarkable. On this second itinerant preaching and healing tour of Galilee, Jesus takes with him some of the very people who had been healed from their diseases, freed from demonic possession, and their lives have been transformed by Jesus. What an incredible witness. What a remarkable model for ministry. As Jesus and his band of followers walked into those rural communities, the village folk literally saw people that they knew, but now there was something different about them. They had changed, they were healed, they were transformed. And among the greatest healings and transformations was a lady by the name of Mary. The Bible calls her Mary of Magdalene, out of whom had come seven demons. Wow. Now, praise God that those demons have come out of Mary, but how on earth did she get those seven demons in the first place? Well, you know, the Bible doesn't actually go into detail about her past. And I suppose that's because when you surrender your life to Jesus, he takes you as you are and begins to transform you into the best version of yourself possible. And that you're so much so that your past is of little consequence. It's gone, it's buried, and it's not coming back, says you who have committed yourself to Jesus. Now, she's called Mary Magdalene. That's because she lived in Magdala, a place on the western side of the Sea of Galilee, not far from the shoreline. But Mary hadn't always lived in Magdala. If you carefully read the gospel narratives, you will discover that this Mary from Magdala is identical with Mary, the sister of Martha and Lazarus from Bethany. But something tragic happened in Mary's younger life, something terrible, something that plunged her into a deep, dark mess, and she had left the family home in Bethany. Well, we pick up the story back in Luke chapter 7, and beginning in verse 36, the Bible says, "Then one of the Pharisees asked Jesus to eat with him, and he went to the Pharisee's house and sat down to eat." Now, hold on a minute. Here is Jesus invited to a Pharisee's house to eat. This is remarkable. You know, the name of the Pharisee was Simon of Bethany. That's the same town that Mary grew up in. Now, why would Simon, a Pharisee, invite Jesus to eat with him? Well, the Bible says in Matthew 26, verse 6, "And when Jesus was in Bethany, at the house of Simon the leper." You see, the background to this story is that Simon the Pharisee had contracted that awful, incurable, fatal disease of leprosy, but Christ had healed Simon of his leprosy. Otherwise, he certainly could not have been inviting guests over at his house. So this feast at Simon's house was a kind of thank you to Jesus. However, it becomes evident from the story that up until this point, Simon had not yet fully accepted Jesus as the Messiah. So we continue in Luke 7, verse 37. "And behold, a woman in the city who was a sinner, when she knew that Jesus was at this table of
the Pharisee's house, brought an alabaster flask of fragrant oil, and stood at his feet behind him weeping. And she began to wash his feet with her tears and wiped them with the hair of her head. And she kissed his feet and anointed them with the fragrant oil. Now when the Pharisee, Simon, who had invited him, Jesus, to his home, Bethany, when he saw this, he spoke to himself, saying, "This man, if he were a prophet, he would know and who and what manner of woman this is who is touching him, for she is a sinner." "Aha, I was right," Simon thought to himself. "If Jesus were truly the Son of God, how could he allow this sinful woman to touch his feet?" You know, there's no mention of any of the other disciples thinking about Mary this way. Apparently, Simon knows something about her that perhaps not everybody at the table knew. Now, when Mary is referred to here by Simon as a sinner, this is understood to be a euphemism for a woman of the night. Pastor Doug Batchelor, a very popular speaker, actually, very well worth listening to. Go and check him out, Pastor Doug Batchelor. A remarkable testimony, but he tells of an experience that he had when he was a young man driving home late at night after playing guitar and flute at a hippie restaurant called the Peach and Frog. As he drove, he noticed a 55-year-old man and his 20-year-old daughter sitting at a bus stop. Thinking they were tourists, he pulled over to see if they were okay. The inebriated older man said the taxi they had called an hour ago still hadn't showed up. So Doug offered to give them a lift. Glancing into his rearview mirror, he realized quickly that this was no father-daughter relationship. The story goes on that after dropping off the older man, Doug, a new Christian who wanted to help this younger woman, perhaps in an impulsive way, he tried sharing his faith with her, and he asked her a key question: "Are you happy?" And now I quote from Doug Batchelor's book. It's called At Jesus' Feet, page 25. He says, "Her whole demeanor changed, and it was though my question had brought her back to the reality of her miserable condition and the tremendous guilt and shame weighing on her soul." And Doug concludes, "I don't remember most of our conversation that night, but one thing I will never forget is her plea, 'I just want someone to love me.'" We don't know much about Mary's past, and we don't really need to know. Whatever it was, though, she had hit rock bottom. But in her fallen, broken, and shameful state, that's when she met Jesus. Perhaps it was on his first preaching and healing tour of Galilee when he came to Magdala and he saw her, an empty woman, her heart shattered into 1,000 pieces. But Jesus, the loving Savior, had compassion on her. He picked up the pieces of her broken life. He prayed for her. He healed her of her 7 demons, and she began living a new life following the one who had set her free. And now at Simon's house, full of love in her heart and appreciation for what Jesus has done, she longs to display her adoration for Jesus. Not only for her, but also because Jesus had raised up her brother Lazarus from the dead, she is eternally grateful. And without thinking of the cost, she took an extremely expensive alabaster flask filled with fragrant oil of spikenard. It's a whole year's worth of wages in that one flask. And she poured it all on Jesus. Now, she had not intended for this to be a big display. She was simply wanting to do an honest act of devotion to Christ. However, soon the fragrance of the oil filled the room and it began to draw attention. People started to criticize her. She started to feel crushed beneath the weight of those critical eyes glaring down on her. But soon enough, Jesus spoke up in her defense and said, "Let her alone. She has kept this for the day of my burial. For the poor you will have with you always." In other words, if you really cared for the poor, you can help them at any time. But Jesus says, "But me you do not have with you always." That's in John 12:7-8. The 12 disciples would actually later wish they had shown more love to Jesus while they could see and touch him. And many today do the same thing. They wait until it's too late before they express their gratitude to those they love. But Mary wasn't going to let this opportunity go.
When others saw waste, she saw devotion. When others saw cost, she saw Christ's infinite worth. When others saw sacrifice, she saw that nothing was too costly to give to Christ. No self-denial, no self-sacrifice was too great for Jesus. Friends, we're going to come to another song. This is a friend of mine who actually wrote this song. It's called In the Name of Jesus. I know you'll be blessed by this song.

amen to that. There is power in Jesus' name. There is victory. There is freedom. There is refuge. This is Pastor Marty with the Word and Sunday morning, and it's just great to be able to share together today. We're looking at the story of Mary Magdalene, and we're looking at the theme, the best place to be. Jesus is actually at Simon's house, the Pharisee. Mary has just poured out the fragrant oil on Jesus' feet. And but Jesus isn't finished speaking. He now addresses Simon as the one who had looked at Jesus and thought to himself, ah, if he was a prophet, he wouldn't allow this woman to touch him. And Jesus actually read Simon's thoughts. And he says to Simon, Simon, I have something to say to you. So Simon said, Teacher, say it. Jesus continued, there was a certain creditor who had two debtors. One owed 500 denarii and the other 50. And when they had nothing with which to repay, he freely forgave them both. Tell me, therefore, which of the two will love him more? Simon did not hesitate to reply, I suppose the one whom he forgave more. And in speaking these words, Simon actually had pronounced a sentence upon himself. You see, Simon had looked upon this woman as far more sinful than himself, but Jesus was about to turn his world upside down. He goes on to draw a contrast between Simon and Mary, between Simon's cold ungratefulness, even though Jesus had healed him of an incurable disease, and Mary's love and devotion to Jesus for saving her. Jesus, through this parable, was tactfully bringing a blow to Simon's pride and revealing to him that he, an outwardly pious religious man, was in fact guiltier than Mary. Yes, Jesus knew the truth behind Mary's life of sin. From the classic book on the life of Christ, Desire of Ages, we read on page 566, Simon had led into sin the woman he now despised. Well, perhaps he knew this, the kind of sinful woman she was, because he had led her into that sin in the first place. The quote continues, she had been deeply wronged by him. Dear friends, Jesus sees the beneath the surface, into the full depths of our lives. He reads our past histories. He understands what has shaped us. He saw all that in Mary. That painful past, that abuse, that trauma that set in motion a life of sin, misery, despair for Mary. Jesus saw it all. He saw an empty soul longing for love. He saw a guilt-ridden mind longing for peace. He saw a repentant heart longing for forgiveness. Jesus says to her in verse 48, your sins are forgiven you. And in the original language, it reads, your sins have been forgiven. Jesus had already forgiven Mary's sins. Her act of love and devotion showed that however her sinful life was in the past, now she was in the best place she could be. She was at the feet of Jesus. The Bible says, this is a faithful saying and worthy of all acceptance, that Christ Jesus came into the world to save sinners, of whom I am chief. However, for this reason I obtained mercy, that in me first Christ Jesus might show all long-suffering as a pattern to those who are going to believe on him for everlasting life. Those words come from the Apostle Paul. Paul recognized his own sinfulness. He called himself the chief of sinners. Mary felt the same way. She knew her sinful past, and she knew that without Jesus, her life would just be shattered again into 1,000 pieces. Friend, you may feel like Paul. You may feel like Mary. You may say, I'm so sinful, terribly sinful. But even if you are, the worse you are, the more you need Jesus. Fall at his feet today. The Pauls and the Marys of the Bible are there as a pattern for us to remind us of no matter how sinful we may be, Christ saves sinners like you and like me. Jesus does not condone the wrong behavior, but neither does he condemn the wrongdoer. He offers forgiveness and mercy, full and free. And you know what? It was Mary's realization of how much Jesus had forgiven her that had bound her heart inseparably to him. You see, whenever we see Mary, she's always at the same place. When you read the story in Luke 10, when Martha is busy serving, where's Mary? She's sitting at Jesus' feet.
She's learning at Jesus' feet. The story of when Jesus raises Lazarus from the tomb, where is Mary? She's there at Jesus' feet. She's weeping. She's clinging to Jesus. The story of the cross, when Jesus is hung on the cross, where's Mary? She's right there. She won't leave him. She's right there at Jesus' feet. And then you have the story of the resurrection. Oh, wow. On that grand and glorious morning when Christ rose from the dead, think of this. The first person that he appeared to, the first person was Mary. A woman with a sinful past whose mind had been controlled by demons, the resurrected Jesus appears first to her, and she worships at Jesus' feet. Friend, whatever you're going through right now, that's the best place for you to be, is at Jesus' feet. Every time we see Mary, there she is, she's at Jesus' feet. Friend, even when Jesus ascended back to the Father, do you realize that Mary remained right with Jesus? How is that? Well, she lived out the rest of her days ministering to others. She told her story. She told of her undying love for her Savior. She told of the assurance that she had found in him. She was filled with a yearning to tell others about Jesus. She invested all of her means into spreading this good news of Jesus. You see, the best place for us to be is not so much a physical place that you go to, but rather it's a place where we are in our minds. When our focus is on Jesus, when our thoughts are of him, when our heart is undivided towards him, when our attitude reflects him, friends, that's the best place for us to be, right there with Jesus. We're going to do share another song, and I know that this is going to be another encouraging song for you. It's called Now is the Day of Salvation.

Jesus invites us to come as we are. Jesus never says stay. He never says wait. He says come. He says come as you are. Today you may feel like Mary, all bruised up and brokenhearted from the disappointments of this life. You're desperate for a Savior. You're longing for Jesus to come into your heart. Perhaps today that's you. And you realize today that with Jesus, when you're with Jesus, that's the best place for you to be. Maybe today you don't feel like Mary. Perhaps today you actually relate better to that old lady who'd given her life to Jesus for many years. She'd faithfully served God. She'd never denied her faith. She'd never done anything terribly wrong. And she was looked upon others as a relatively good person. And like everyone, you have your ups and your downs. And in those downs, you question your salvation. Today, friend, if you have doubts, if you have seen your faults, you've seen your imperfections, don't give up. Don't draw back. Friend, keep pressing into Jesus. That's the best place for you to be. Kneel down at Jesus' feet and with repentant trust, pour out your heart to Jesus, your friend, your Savior. As an older friend of mine came to the bedside of his dear elderly mother, he could see the worried look in her eyes, and he assured her that it would be all right. Then with quivering voice, she said, "Son, I'm afraid to die. I don't know if I've been good enough." And with tender care, he took her hands. He said, "Dear mother, there was only one who was good enough." Let's pray together. Father in heaven, I just want to thank you so much for Jesus. I want to thank you that he was good enough, that he lived a perfect life, that he died in our place. Lord, I know there have been so many times in my life where I have just felt no peace. I've felt so anxious. I've felt so lost. But Lord, in those times you've reached down, you've picked me up, you've given me a sense of hope and assurance, and I am so grateful for your goodness and your love. Today, I pray that you will do the same for someone today who is listening, someone who feels either that they've walked away, they've wandered away, but they want to come back to you. They feel brokenhearted, but Lord, you are the God who can restore. Lord, perhaps there is someone who's struggling with doubts. May you fill their life with the assurance of the promises of your word. May they turn from that which is getting between them and you and surrender their heart to you, Jesus. Is my prayer in Jesus' precious name. Amen. I want to thank you for joining me. This has been Pastor Marty for The Word on Sunday morning. I want to leave you with the words from God who says to us in his word, "For I know the plans that I have for you, declares the Lord, plans to prosper you and not to harm you, plans to give you hope and a future." Friends, may you know and walk in the plan, the wonderful plan that God has for your life. Well, hello, my wonderful friends. Welcome to The Word. Welcome to our on-air worshiping community. I'm Pastor Marty, and during the next 30 minutes, I hope you'll enjoy some uplifting music and the presentation of God's Word. I want to share an interesting fact with you. Have you ever noticed how a bumblebee flies? Well, aviation engineers have studied bumblebees and determined that with their small wings and fat bodies, it is aerodynamically impossible for them to fly. But the bumblebees have not had time to read those reports, and so they just keep on flying. Our message today is going to be called By Chance or Design, Part 1. And we're going to follow this up next week with part two. But to begin with, I hope you'll enjoy this song. It's become a theme song for us here at The Word, and it's called The Steadfast Love of the Lord.